0: Nipendelea, I tell you, Henrik Mruma and Elia Mwantondo. And it's a song bring us to exactly 2 minutes to 7 a.m. And Newspoint is coming in shortly. In the next hour, I'll be here with Sharon Kisire on Christians in the Marketplace.
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0: Mada's traffic this morning on Kiambu Road. Traffic imeanzia kabisa hapo kielekea na Mothaiga Golf Club all the way to Mothaiga Police Station. Also on Thika Road, traffic imeanzia hapo area KCA all the way to Mothaiga Square. Both service and highway. I don't know what's happening, but ukikaribia Nangara inakaa inasonga pia area Museum Hill pia naona iko poa kabisa. If you're using Jogoro, traffic area ya Uhuru Market hapo, also a bit of bit around area ya Star D. Also if you're coming from Langata Road, traffic imeanzia hapo Uhuru Gardens, then it clears up. Then from after that roundabout at Timo, Lukelekevo na roundabout ya Nairobi West, ikona traffic pia. Also, if you're able to avoid Ngara, please do so. Ikona jam kabisa on Raila Odinga Way seems to be clear. A bit of traffic around the area ya that roundabout around the Daystar. And then from there, you're good to go. And then on Ngong Road, about areas of junction, kuna traffic kidogo hapo area Impala. But from there, uko sawa all the way to Adams, now naiko clear. Please do let me know where you are, and please, belt out.
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1: A very good morning to you, and trusting that you had a wonderful weekend. Welcome to Newspoint at 7 a.m.
2: Monica Kemukua.
1: And we get to start off with matters concerning if you are a lover of tea, and not just tea, but a milk tea, or just taking your milk plainly, and probably you have encountered milk shortage, whereby the Trade Cabinet Secretary has said that Kenya is set to bridge the milk shortage gap by seeking alternatives such as imports from neighboring Uganda, as local dairy production continues to dwindle. Speaking at the Catholic Diocese of Nakuru Family Day, Cabinet Secretary for Trade Lee Kinyanjui has confirmed the move to counter the shortage.
3: Katika muda mfupi, pia tutakuwa tukiangalia maziwa. Locally, we are not able to meet our demand, so we are actually importing from our neighboring countries like Uganda, and we believe that this is not where the country should be. So we urge the farmers, we will support you to ensure that you can produce for the nation for self-sufficiency.
1: The CS used the platform to reveal that the country is currently unable to meet its own domestic milk demand, admitting that Uganda is the only viable option. He has attributed the shortage to a prolonged dry spell that has battered farmers and disrupted milk production across several regions.

0: Junta, and assured farmers that government support is on the way with a renewed push toward helping the country achieve self-sufficiency in milk production. And now, as the matters milk get to be addressed and settled on, we head over to Kisii, whereby Holy Mother of Jesus, hundreds of people are flocking at Menwa Village in Nyamache, Kisii County, after reports emerged of an image believed to be that of the Virgin Mary, Mother of Jesus, appearing on the wall of a mud old kitchen. The Charlton Sombi's once quiet homestead has turned into a pilgrimage site, forcing the family to seek reinforcement from police officers to manage the large crowd. This comes after reports emerged of an image believed to be that of the Virgin Mary, Mother of Jesus, appearing on the wall.
1: Watu wenye wametoka huko mbali, Homa Bay hawajaona. 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
2: You know, it's my wife who saw something, you know, and on scrutiny, you know, maybe by mistake or might have seen something like that, but I sure think something made in akilini mwake akafikiria ni Maria.
3: Kuona kwangu mimi niliona picha, nikachukua picha, nikapiga simu. 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
4: Hata tulikuja jioni saa moja, ilikuwa Ijumaa, siku ya Ijumaa. 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Tulimuona kwa macho ako.
0: Now, whether that is or not, it's up to those who have been there. And away from that, a section of the Orange Democratic Movement, ODM party, has challenged Nairobi Governor Johnson Sakaja to seek the party's ticket through competitive nominations. The ODM legislators dismissed expectations that Sakaja could receive a direct ticket, insisting that every aspirant seeking the party's support must face its primaries. While speaking at the ODM delegates meeting in Kamkunji constituency, MP George Olado said politicians currently serving under the United Democratic Alliance, UDA, should remain there, warning Sakaja, who is part of the party, not to assume ODM will automatically accommodate his political ambitions.
5: Yule hapo kwa UDA, akae kwa UDA, na tuachie ODM, tuendelee pamoja, si ndio? 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
7: Yes.
6: Tunamkaribisha, na watu wote wale wanataka kuingia ODM tunawakaribisha sana. 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Yeye akikwalify, tutamkaribisha.
0: And at the same time, Bishop Margaret Onjiro is the latest contestant to declare her bid to vie for the gubernatorial seat in Nairobi County in the coming general elections.
8: This is not a personal ambition. It is a call to serve. And today I am answering and committing to that call. It is a commitment to restore dignity, order, accountability and opportunities to the people of Nairobi.
0: And Health Cabinet Secretary Aden Duale has urged the Independent Electoral and Boundaries Commission, IEBC, to remain focused on preparations for the 2027 general election and deliver free, fair and credible poll. Speaking in Garissa County, Duale has asked IEBC Chairman Erastus Edung at the corner to ignore political pressure surrounding the commission's preparedness and concentrate on its constitutional mandate. Duale has also called for transparency in the procurement of electoral technology, urging the commission to strictly adhere to the Public Finance Management Act and other procurement laws.
9: I want to ask the current IEPC chair and his commissioners, the stability and the security of the country is in your hands. The democratic values of our country is in your hands. You must know the weight of your office, and please don't play around with the democratic values and the stability of our country.
0: His remarks come amid increased political debate over the IEBC's preparedness for the 2027 elections, including the procurement and the deployment of electoral technology.
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0: On to matters making headlines on the international scene, the Jamaican government will highlight to King Charles of the United Kingdom a petition over slavery reparations today, the country's culture minister, Olivia Grange, said. It will ask the king, who serves as Jamaica's head of state, to refer three questions to the Judicial Committee of the Privy Council, the country's highest court, over the legality of the enslavement of Africans in Jamaica. Grange said it called paved the way for a long, outstanding settlement for the hundreds of years of the most horrific abuse that African ancestors endured. She'll also get to meet with British Museum officials to discuss the reparation of artifacts taken during the colonial era. Just to note that Jamaica is in the other side of America, while the UK, and the king being the head of state of Jamaica. And that is all for News Point. At this hour, you're now up to date. My name is Monica Kamukwa. Good morning.
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10: America now sits on the precipice of bankruptcy and financial collapse, but is national debt a choice alone or perhaps a sign of God's judgment? Hello, I'm Sam Rohr with another Stand in the Gap Minute. Last week we highlighted God's national blessings, but what about God's national judgments? When it comes to judgment, one of the most destructive can be the consequences of arrogant spending and debt. Deuteronomy 28:44 says, "The nation that overspends disobeys the Lord and will be forced to borrow from others." God sends judgment by making this nation become the tail, not the head. Rejecting God's commands will turn God's blessings to cursings. God's judgment on a disobedient and proud nation will be seen in debt, followed by economic collapse and poverty. God's blessings result from obedience. The nation will become the head. When we forsake Him, our debt will skyrocket and economic collapse will come and will become the tail. It was true for Israel. 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

I tell you, dancing again. The song is Judah, even as we are praising this morning. And it is exactly 16 minutes past 8 a.m. Good morning. Even as we have begun on a beautiful day together, isn't God amazing that he has allowed us to see yet another day? I know a lot of things have happened over the weekend, but here we are to glorify and honor the name of our Lord Jesus Christ. Were you able to go to church yesterday? Ama ilikuwa rest day, you know? Breakfast Voice of the City. My name is Terry Njuguna, and thank you so much for keeping in 90.7 to the FM. Truth Worth Finding, some Deborah Lukalo. I Made It will be on the way. Also, Jonathan Nelson, I Believe. So stick around for some great tunes coming your way, just to ensure that tuna dance, tuna furai, even as we are grateful for yet another beautiful day. And even as you're there and you're supporting us, I know you support us through listening every day. You know, you support us through telling your friends and loved ones. But also the other way of supporting us could be to stand with us in the gap, to stand with us financially. Ile unasema, this one that I have, this tithe that I have, this offering, I want to give it to Truth FM because of their great work that they do. And so, you know, we have been a blessing to you. You know, you've been listening. Inakuwa ni kama your morning church, as Baba Wanda always says, this is my church. In fact, nakumbuka Kevo Isili used to call and say, Terry, atuna church ingine, ni hapa. Even if I don't go on Sunday, I know every day, Monday to Saturday, I'm always here. You know, nasikiliza Truth FM, whether it's in the morning, during the day, or even at night, you know, you're always

blessing us as well. And so if that is your case too, you can be a pillar of truth today. And it doesn't mean you have to have thousands and millions in your account. No, it's as simple as I have my 10 shillings, I have my one bob, I have my, 200 shillings. Ineza tuma terie, uneza tuma. Ata iyo we unona ni kidogo, but it's actually not kidogo. It will take us a long way just through your giving, through the work of God. And I was looking at last week how, Rema Fest ilikuwa inaisha and watu wanaenda town singing, dancing. People meet at archives and they sing and they chant and all that, And even to the Rema Fest that you were attending last week, kama ile ulikuwa na watch, it costed money just to put the whole event together. That was millions and millions of money. So when you hear them say, it is time for giving, it is true. They have spent so much, and not only just through that, but you're able to support. Ile unasema, mimi si kutoa kitu, nimekuja Rema Fest, ilikuwa bure, lakini nimekapa na nimebarikiwa. Let me just give out my offering, And so it's the same way. You listen somewhere, you love to listen to a particular person, a preacher. Umeingia kwa matatu sahi asubuhi, there's someone already preaching there. And you actually resonate with what they are saying. You love that word that they have given, they have shared. Why don't you support their ministry? Same thing I'm saying. Why don't you support here as well? If you listen in every single morning and this has been your place of feeding, this has been a place where you just... blessed and you're encouraged and you're inspired every single morning or even during the day, I want to appreciate you, Kabisa, even before you do it. Now, the paybill number is very simple, 33252505 and the account number is 907. The account number is 907, as simple as that. And once you make a pale, inakuwa baraka kabisa. Any amount, by the way, any amount. Let me appreciate some of us. Esther Mule, thank you so much. Annie Wamwea, Asante. Jennifer Michael, thank you. Stephen Bive, thank you so much. Noel Agesa, thank you. Dorothy Musioki, Asante sana. Diana Kilonzo, thank you. Francis Mboro, I see. Ruth Nzao, Christine Benjamin, Penina Wamboi, George Kireni, thank you so much. Geoffrey Wanyama, Mary Nyarieko, thank you so much. Pamela Barasa, Leonard Ajuma, thank you so much. Andrew Sikuku, ni Sikuku ama ni Shikuku? Umeamua pale kukua apila. Thank you so much for your continued support. Sarah Kala, David Mwaura, thank you so much. Evelyn Kitazi, Anastasia David, Catherine Ngome, thank you

0: celebrate Jesus, everyone.
1: No matter what anyone around me chooses to do, I choose to be intimate with God. I choose to make Him first and foremost, to be intimate with Him, because according to Scripture and even common sense, I'm going to spend an eternity somewhere, because apparently we're not going to be here forever. Amen? It's clear. We're not here forever. And so we're to choose God for an intimate relationship with a, listen, loving desire to obey Him, not a performance-based, trying to get His acceptance motivation. That is utter distraction and destruction in life.
2: 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If you would like more information, please go to our website, abidingabove.org. May God bless you and make you a blessing.

0: He had been texting devotions almost every day to a group of leaders, military leaders, business leaders, people like that. And so many people started wanting to be a part of it. Then after that radio program, that he actually made a website and has been investing on that. And there are a number of, Rod was writing these devotionals by himself, but now there have been a number of men who have been on Stand in the Gap Today, including myself, who have written some devotionals for that website. And again, it's geared towards men in leadership positions, or men who want to lead, even if it's just leading their families spiritually. But let's go back now. I want to reintroduce Pastor John Maloney. Dr. John Maloney has been a friend of mine and a friend of this program and a friend of the American Pastors Network for a decade. And John, as you have invested so much time into studying Scripture and explaining it from the pulpit, you also now for over a decade, for, well, over 15 years, have been putting the work into putting out regular devotions and for a number of years now, daily devotions. And so let's start with this new book that you have coming out. First of all, could you tell us where can people go online to find this book or to find your daily devotions?
1: 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Isaac, you said that address a couple times, but I'll reiterate it. 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And that will give you each day's devotion. I update it every day. 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It's brand new, so I'm still waiting on my copies. 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But it's very fresh, very new, so it's just in the process of coming out. My goal was to get it done this fall so we could have it in time to circulate it before the new year rolls around. And so you can do that, john-maloney.com or 366dailydevotions.com, which is simply just an order page. 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So a couple resources there.
0: Well, and I like that. So again, that's John, J-O-H-N, dash Maloney, M-A-L-L, like a mall, and then O-N-E-E.com or 366dailydevotions.com. So let's start with that title. 366 rather than 365. What were you hoping to accomplish, and you know, what caused you to put this devotional book together in the format that you did it in?
1: Well, my natural response would be to title it Driven Devotions, just to build on, I don't want to call it a brand, but a theme that I've been doing for the past couple years, and then include a year's worth of material. But with all the yearly devotions out there, I wanted something catchier than Driven Devotions. And so, Isaac, you understand this, being a pastor, you want your sermon titles to be catchy and memorable. And so I wanted to catch the content in the title and call it what it was. And I love giving my sermons long titles on occasion. So I figured I would do that with this book. So I thought of the longest title I could that would roll off the tongue, and I'm still trying to get it right. But I was hoping that title would stand out and people would pick it up and see what's inside. And, of course, the reason I chose 366 is because poor leap year. We don't want to leave leap day out. Every fourth year we get an extra day in February, and I want people to be equipped for that. And so when I designed the cover, I had this idea of crossing out the 365 and putting a piece of tape over it and putting 366, and that's what I did, and that's how it came out. So hopefully it will communicate what I'm trying to accomplish there.
0: John, something interesting about your book is in many of the devotional books that I read that have the passage printed out nice and neat, and then the author will kind of go on and expound upon it from there. But in yours, you deliberately withhold the passage. I mean, you have the reference, but you don't put the verse, you don't print the verse out on each page. Instead, you give the scripture reference and you expect the reader then to open their Bible or to turn on their phone app, their Bible app on their phone, and to actually read it himself or herself. Why was that important to you, that you want people actually turning to the passage in their Bible?
1: Well, Isaac, I never want any study resources, whether commentaries, devotional books, even online resources, as helpful as all these are, I never want them to be a replacement for opening a copy of God's Word, whether it's an online copy or a physical copy. I never want anybody to replace that.

0: that with maybe somebody's summary or somebody's thought. I want them to see the text. And they should all be tools to enhance our study of Scripture, but never to replace it. So whether it's a single verse, some days are a single verse, or whether it's an entire chapter or a larger passage, whatever it is, I encourage the reader to use this book as a companion to their Bible, alongside their Bible. And another reason is because I wanted to keep each devotion on a single page. I have some really great devotional books that I've read over the years, and they're more like intense Bible studies. And some days, I just want to grab three or four paragraphs and see what I can get from that without feeling like I'm being inundated by a lot of study time or whatnot. So instead of spanning multiple days, I just want to give them something very succinct on one page. And I didn't want to use up any of that page by writing out the scripture they can see for themselves. So I filled up the pages with the words of application to go alongside. So don't use this without a Bible. You want to have that right there with you.
1: Well, kind of a follow-up to that, John, we live in an information overload generation, and especially podcasts. You know, right now that's kind of, everybody has a podcast, it sounds like, you know, that they're doing or that they're listening to. And what you're saying, though, is that you want the content to actually be biblical. And so therefore, you're saying, and it's kind of like when you're in a church and they say, hey, you know, turn with me too. And you hear everybody flipping the pages. I like to hear that. I don't like to just hear them, you know, just kind of quote a bunch of different things. I like to know that I'm looking at the Bible. And it sounds to me like you're saying that the you know, Christian content is not sufficient. It's the Word of God that brings the sufficiency. Could you maybe expound upon that?
0: Sure, Isaac. And of course, we know if it's good biblical content, it's going to be grounded in the scriptures, but we can't set that aside. And I think we all have at least one Bible app on our phone. You know, they have all kinds of spiritual resources on them. Those are great. I use those. You use those. However, we do have a tendency to kind of glance over the actual text of scripture and we head straight for the application, but we need both. You know, there's a danger in simply reading about God's word without getting into God's word. Just like when I preach, you both of us, we're expository preachers. And so we don't just want to talk about the Bible. We want to read it, explain it, apply it, and obey it.
1: Amen. Well, John, we have a little over a minute left here in this segment. So just walk us through, what's a typical devotional like? 366 daily devotions for super ordinary people who love Jesus. What's it like? You know, I know you use a lot of illustration and then you go into the biblical application. So kind of walk us through from the time somebody reads that, the passage at the beginning to the time they finish that page. What's it like?
0: Sure. Well, a typical day might look like, as I'm putting this together and trying to get this so other people can see it, it might look like me driving in a big city where, you know, there's people that don't have homes and they're on the streets. And as I sit at a red light, I have to make a decision. Whether or not, is there a legitimate need? Do I want to help that person? And all these things go through our minds. And then scripture comes into our minds. And, of course, our flesh would say, you know, that apparent situation is probably not legitimate. They're probably just trying to earn extra cash. But you know what? The Spirit sometimes says, well, what if they really have a need? So depending on how I respond to that situation, then I may write a devotional about it, and I may not put myself as a hero or in a positive light. I might say, you know what? I missed an opportunity. Shame on me. I've learned from that. I've been convicted. But how can we learn together? Or maybe I'm going on a bike ride with my son or something, and we got a workout, and I'm like, wow, if we could do that physically, like we said earlier, what about our spiritual workout? Simple things. They're simple things, but I think we can best relate to the simple things. We remember them. And yes, there's a deep time for theological study, but there's time for simple Bible application as well.
1: That's great. There's always time for the Bible. And you know what, John, I want to talk with you specifically about that, making time with God a habit, time, you know, praying and asking the Lord to open the Word and to open our minds, sitting there maybe with a devotional book like yours and then reading through it, but just making that a habit of spending time with God. And it can be more than just once in the morning. It can be throughout the day. It can be all day. But how do we find that habit of spending time with God? How do we make that part of our day and really make it stick and make it meaningful. Those are some things I want to talk with my friend John Maloney about when we come back. We're going to take a quick break. We'll be right back on Stand in the Gap Today.
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2: Can our nation be blessed once again? Yes, if we again glorify God in our lives, laws, and culture. When that happens, God's blessings flow. Hello, I'm Sam Rohr with another Stand in the Gap Minute. This week we've looked at the traits of a nation blessed by God. These blessings include health, abundance, peace, and respect. They result when God is honored, revered, and obeyed by our people and our leaders. As a nation, Israel was highly blessed by God. America was once also. Deuteronomy 14:9 says, "The Lord will establish you as the head and not the tail, if you obey my words." It's one thing to read scripture. It's another to live it. It's one thing to say, "In God we trust." It's another thing to mock the God who blessed us. A nation blessed of God will be a nation who honors God and is grateful to Him. Blessed is the nation whose God is the Lord. 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
4: 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This is Ken Ham, and our full-size Noah's Ark is now open in northern Kentucky. The Bible's message is one of good news. It tells us we can be reconciled to God and have eternity with Christ. But it's only good news if we know the bad news. We need to know why we need to be reconciled to God and why we need forgiveness if we're going to understand how good this news really is. Genesis tells us God created a perfect world, but Adam, the first man, rebelled against God and brought death into creation. We all sinned in Adam, and we continue to sin. We're in rebellion against our Creator, and there's nothing we by ourselves can do about it. That's why Jesus came and paid our penalty. Now, that's the good news.
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1: All right. Well, welcome back to our Friday program. I'm Isaac Crockett, and I'm talking with John Maloney. He's the pastor of Chapman Community Chapel, and that is located in Port Treverton, Pennsylvania. If you're familiar with Pennsylvania, it's in between Harrisburg and Williamsport, right off of Interstate 15. And we're talking about having devotions or having a time set aside to spend time in the Word of God and then apply it to our lives. John has written devotions since 2010 and now is the author of this latest book, 366, not 365, but 366 daily devotions for super ordinary people who love Jesus. So, John, we've covered a lot of ground today. We've talked about why time in God's Word matters. We've talked about, you know, how you started writing these devotionals more than 15 years ago and how it led to this brand new book, this book that you can find out more about at John, J-O-H-N, dash Mallonee, that's MALLONEE.com. But John, I want to spend the last few moments that we have here on the program today just focusing on somebody who's listening and they say, well, I've tried doing devotions. I've tried reading my Bible. I've tried reading a devotional book and I just can't find the time. I'm not consistent. John, if somebody says, you know what, I believe what you're saying. In fact, I want to read God's Word every day, but I've tried and it's just, I just have a hard time staying consistent. What advice do you give that person for them maybe starting today or starting tomorrow morning? What would you tell that person?
0: Well, first of all, bite off manageable pieces that you can chew on. So many people get really eager really quick. Don't try to read the entire book of Leviticus in one sitting and then expect to have an instant spiritual growth spurt. Start with a verse here, a verse there. Start with Paul's letters or the Gospels. Maybe just make a plan and say, I'm gonna read through this book, but I'm not gonna speed through it. I'm gonna read a couple verses a day, and then put it into practice. Because if we just read it and leave it there on the page, it really doesn't do anything to change us. So take off manageable pieces there. Take out manageable pieces of the Word. The consistency then. It'll take care of itself. I think the statistic was if you do something 21 times in a row, it becomes a habit. But there are good habits and there are bad habits. This is a good habit to do, and it will just fall in line. And so when we take those initial bites, we will see incremental progress, and we'll look back and see how God's grown us in His Word. So in a couple words right here, be deliberate. You know, a Bible app that I use, Isaac, I'm sure you use as well, they have different features where they send you a reminder every day to help you in the busyness of life. Say, hey, read this plan or check out this scripture passage because we get so busy. So it's good to be reminded that there's truth waiting for us in God's Word. And also, this might sound kind of harsh, but many of us are, as humans, just because of our culture, we're guilty of poor time management. So instead of maybe watching 15 minutes of reels and cats and dogs, we can deliberately take that time, and we have to be disciplined, but just read our Bible. It's really sort of simple. It's just a matter of doing it.
1: Yeah, I like that. And just, you know, that Christian discipline, Dr. Thomas White, he's the president at Cedarville University, and he's a theologian and author of a lot of books, but he wrote a devotional book on the book of Joshua. And one of the things he encouraged and still encourages the students at Cedarville is no breakfast, no Bible, no breakfast. In other words, read your Bible even before breakfast and making that priority. It then helps us face different temptations. Maybe we're tempted to waste time on some things or tempted to get into things that we shouldn't, whether it's gossipy things or just all sorts of things that are thrown at us on the internet. But when we've started in the Bible, it helps us make better decisions. Well, John, we've said it's important to do this, and you've talked about, you've given a lot of really good, helpful, practical information. But let's just say a listener listening today says, you know what? By God's grace, I'm going to pray and I'm going to ask God to help me be disciplined. And he or she starts reading the Bible every day, maybe picks up your book, for example, and gets into the Word of God every day, applies it, maybe has a devotional book like yours that helps him or her apply it to their life. What do you think might be different about that person next year, a year from today, after doing that consistently for 365 or 366 days, if it's a leap year, what might be different about that person who learns to make this a consistent part of their life?
0: Well, I guarantee they're going to be transformed. And I think others are going to see that in their lives too. They're going to look at their life and say, wow, something's changed in you from something as simple as just being deliberate. Spending time in God's Word, it's powerful. We know that. It's living. It's active. It's sharper than any two-edged sword, as the Bible tells us. It confirms that of itself, and it declares that. So when we get into it, and with the Holy Spirit's power, there's no other option. It's going to transform us. So in our actions, in our attitudes, in our affiliations, in our affections, this simple discipline, it's going to produce results that will shape them into a more effective child of God. It's going to give them a desire to be a light to others. It's just a matter of starting that and just trying to get over this mindset of, well, I'm not a theology student. That's okay. The Bible was written on a pretty young level that even children can understand it. Ask the Holy Spirit to apply the truth, and don't bite off more than you can chew. Start small and then work up to that.
1: Well, you know, you started a program talking about the analogy of exercise and you know, supporting our physical bodies and that sort of thing. And this is the same idea. Start small. Don't take off too much. Something is better than nothing. And oftentimes it's just one verse or one small passage in scripture that we get to meditate on it. That's the whole point of meditating on things like Psalm 1, meditating on it day and night is just thinking on that. Over and over. And so I like that. Just start small, start simple, but start with something rather than nothing. Well, John, we're almost out of time here, but could you one more time let our listeners know how they can get your book, but also just where they can, you know, subscribe to your regular daily, free daily devotions, and follow more of you. I know you're on social media, you have the websites. So could you just kind of, give that information to us one more time and any final thoughts from you before we close our program?
0: Yeah, sure. Again, it's 366 daily devotions for super ordinary people who love Jesus. So if you're super ordinary as I am and you love Jesus as I do, you can pick this up. 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The book has social media accounts at 366devotions. That's on both X and Instagram, at 366devotions. There's links in every one of those to where it'll take you right to the page. You can order it. If you know me, if you see me in person, I'll have copies that you can get from me physically. Then you don't have to worry about shipping, handling, processing, and all the fees that the publisher takes. It's actually going to be cheaper that way, too. And I want to save everybody money, of course. So that's how you can get a hold of that if you're interested.
1: Well, thank you for that, John. Thank you very much for taking the time to be on this program, but thank you for doing these devotions every day. Let's go to the Lord in prayer as we close. Father, I thank you for your word, that it is living, that it can be alive in us, that it draws us in your spirit, that the same Holy Spirit that inspired the word of God empowers each of us to know the word of God and to know you and to be more conformed to the image of Jesus Christ, that your spirit is conforming us through the word to the image of Jesus Christ, our Savior. And so we pray that we would seek first your kingdom, that you would help us to make it a habit to start with your word and to apply your word to our lives, that it would be a light to our feet and a lamp to our path every day and in every way in which we live. We thank you for John and pray that you would bless his ministry and bless this book that he has written and the devotionals that he is doing on a daily basis. We thank you. It is in the precious name of Jesus we pray. We love you, Father. Amen. Well, thank you so much, John Malony, for being on and talking with us. And thank you for listening. If you enjoyed today's program, I pray that you will share it with somebody else, maybe even go back and listen to it again. But until next time, my prayer for you is that you will be blessed by God, but that you will stand in the gap for truth wherever you are today.

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2: Mpango yetu ya kuwa na hii program ya affordable housing ni kwa sababu inatupatia nafasi ya
3: for that mix up of sound. President William Ruto has continued to ask those against the plan of the government on the affordable housing to have no alternative plan. Speaking in Ngong, Kajiado County, during an inspection of the affordable housing in Avet Ngong, the president said that the plan to build affordable houses has got much importance, especially as it gets to create a job for Kenyans.
2: Mpango yetu ya kuwa na hii program ya affordable housing ni kwa sababu inatupatia nafasi ya ajira ya vijana wa Kenya. 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
3: And away from that, more than 2 million people in the country could be affected by the El Nino rains expected between October and December this year, with 46 out of the 47 counties at risk of flooding. The Secretary General of the Kenya Red Cross Society, Dr. Ahmed Idrisa, has said preparations have been intensified due to the scale of the threat, with rescue teams receiving additional training. Idrisa said water rescue capacity has also been enhanced, with 42 boats deployed in various parts of the country for emergency operations. The organization's disaster risk reduction manager, Peter Murgor, has said the preparations are between 70% and 75% complete, with Garissa, Tana River, the Coast Region, Western Region, Baringo, and West Pokot identified as the most at risk. Elsewhere, Kenya Medical Practitioners, Pharmacists and Dentists Union KMPDU Secretary General Dr. Davji Atela has announced his intention to contest the Langata parliamentary seat in the 2027 general election. Atela has revealed the plans during a meeting with more than 1,000 young people in the area, identifying education, healthcare services and youth empowerment among his priorities. However, Atela has not disclosed the political party in which he will be contesting the seat. This comes after the current Langata MP Felix Odiwar, popularly known as Jalango, announced that he will not seek re-election as a member of parliament, but will instead vie for the Nairobi senatorial seat. And a former Deputy President Rigathi Gachagua has finally come face to face with a young Kenyan who has been turning heads online because of his striking resemblance to him. The meeting has taken place in Washington, USA, where Gachagua and his look-alike, popularly referred to as Rigathi Jr., have shared laughs, exchanged a handshake, and posed together for photographs. The meeting comes weeks after a youthful Kenyan man bearing a striking resemblance to Gachagua became an unlikely sensation on social media. And on the international scene, an Amazon Air cargo plane overshot the runway while attempting to land at Miami International Airport, killing 5 people and seriously injuring 5 more. The Boeing 767-300 cargo aircraft crashed about 5 p.m. East African time after departing from in Puerto Rico. The flight also hit several vehicles on the ground. All flights were ordered grounded by the Federal Aviation Administration as fire crews raced to the smoking crash site. It is not yet clear whether those who died were in the plane, on the ground, or aboard. And that is what gets to mark the end of Newspoint. You know, up to date, my name is Monica Kamokwa. Good morning.
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2: A good afternoon to you and welcome to Newspoint at 12 p.m. My name is Monica Kamokwa. Burundi's Foreign Affairs Minister Edward Bizimana has warned Kenya against continuing hate speech targeting Burundian citizens in the country, saying such rhetoric will strain relations between the two nations. Bizimana said the Kenyan government has a responsibility to ensure the safety of Burundian citizens living in the country, stressing that Kenyans living in Burundi are doing so peacefully. The warning comes after President William Ruto ordered an operation targeting foreign nationals involved in small-scale businesses in the country, a move the government says is aimed at protecting economic opportunities for Kenyans. And on to some somber news. Tanzania's first gentleman, Hafidh Amir Hassan, husband to President Samia Suluhu Hassan, has died. The announcement has been made by Tanzania's Vice President Deogratius Njebi, who has said that Hassan died at around 8 a.m. today at Emilio Mzena Memorial Hospital in Zanzibar, where he had been receiving treatment. Hassan had been admitted to the hospital after developing heart-related complications. More details concerning the same and also the funeral arrangements are yet to be disclosed, and sincere condolences to Tanzania's. Elsewhere, Kenyans have been urged to remain extremely vigilant on outbreaks in the country, with the Ministry of Health sounding an alarm on the prevalence of the mpox virus. Speaking when she chaired a departmental management meeting with all heads of departments under the State Department for Public Health, Principal Secretary Mary Mudhoni has noted that the mpox virus is still a threat to the country, urging Kenyans to be mindful and take the necessary precautions.
3: I know, unknown to many of you, if you go to Kenyatta Today Isolation Center, you'll not miss an mpox confirmed case. I don't think you know that. We are focusing on Ebola, and sometimes we have had politicizing of Ebola, not knowing that we do not have a confirmed case for Ebola, but we actually have mpox deaths and mpox confirmed cases in the country.
2: And Kenyan troops have repelled alleged attacks by Al-Shabaab militants in Arabia Town in Mandera County after a heavy nighttime assault on their position. The attacks reported to have happened on the night of the September 6th targeted a soldier stationed in the border town, sparking a fierce exchange of gunfire that lasted for hours in the dead of night. Additionally, loud sounds of gunfire echoed across the town, apparently from an intense exchange between Kenyan security forces and the suspected Al-Shabaab fighters. And that is all for Newspoint. More news and in details coming up at 1 p.m. My name is Monica Kamokwa.
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4: The presiding bishop of AIC Kenya, Reverend Dr. Abraham Mulwa, announces that the second 2026 Missions Day will be on 4th October 2026. 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Checks should be addressed to AIC Missionary Board and can be deposited to our equity account number 0170-262-11-0346, Community Branch. Direct deposits can also be made via M-Pesa Paybill 247-247, account number 264-263. 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

me, God is all about you. Neda, it has never been about my seed. So when you discourage me, tell you T. You negativity in the shop bigger. I'm done, and don't ask me. I'm done, and don't ask me.

The presiding bishop, Reverend Dr. Abraham Mulwa, and the planning committee welcomes all pastors, leaders, and members of Africa Inland Church to a life-changing spiritual retreat to the Holy Land. This trip offers you an opportunity to experience the Bible live as you place your feet in the land of Israel, Egypt, and Jordan. Scheduled to take place from the 10th to the 24th of May 2027, this sacred pilgrimage offers an extraordinary opportunity to deepen your faith, walk the historic paths of the scripture, and encounter profound spiritual renewal in the heart of the Holy Land. The total investment for this unforgettable expedition is 340,000 Kenya shillings only, and registration is officially ongoing. To secure your reservation for this divine voyage, a commitment fee of 50,000 Kenya shillings should be paid on or before the 30th of September 2026. Payments can be made easily and securely through paybill number 247247 using the account number 0170297685292. Ensure that you have your passport, yellow fever certificate, and any other necessary travel documents. The committee shall help in the application of the visas. This life-enriching retreat is open to pastors, leaders, and all church members who desire a closer walk with God and a unique fellowship with the faith community. Space is limited for this highly anticipated journey, so early booking is strongly encouraged. For more information, registration details, or further inquiries, please contact the secretary to the organizing committee, Reverend Jackson Mutie, on 0715-882224. Take this bold step of faith today and prepare for a journey that will forever transform your spiritual life.

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2: It is 2 p.m. Time to bring you up to speed with the latest in the world of news. My name is Elvis Omondim. Over 800 remandees at the Nairobi Remand and Maximum Prison, popularly known as Industrial Area Remand, have received free medical care over the weekend. The remandees received specialized care, including dermatology, optical and dental services, with Principal Secretary in charge of Correctional Services, Salome Biako, saying medical care is part of reforms in the prison sector. She has further said the remand center has witnessed an increase in inmates enlisting for the Social Health Authority, SHA. Moving away from Pan-Africanists have threatened to hold demonstrations opposing orders by President William Ruto to expel foreign nationals engaging in unauthorized economic activities in Kenya. The activists have said the move by the Kenya Kwanza administration is contrary to the ideals of African unity. The activists say the move by Ruto is escapist and meant to shift the blame on his administration's failure to foreign nationals.
3: We say that the answer is economic empowerment. The answer is decent jobs. The answer is industrialization. The answer is social justice. The answer is workers' right and solidarity. The answer is economy. The answer is not scapegoating. The answer is not pitting Africans against each other. The answer is not running away from your failed promises. The answer is not corruption.
2: In other news, President William Ruto has defended his affordable housing scheme, saying construction works under the program will continue for the next 20 years. Speaking when he commissioned the Ngong Vet affordable housing project, the head of state has said thousands of jobs have been created since construction works began in the year 2023.
4: Tumekuwa tukiongea mambo ya housing. Miaka 30, 40 haijafanyika. 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
2: President William Ruto has further scoffed at his opponents, saying he has delivered on the promises he made in his manifesto in 2022.
4: Na ndio mimi nimekuja hapa Kajiado leo. 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
2: Well, that is it for now. 3 minutes past 2 p.m. My name is Elvis Omondi. More news in an hour's time. 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
1: Yes, 20 minutes to 5 in the evening. It's just a Monday being mundane, you know. It's a Monday, mundane. It's a very calm evening in Nairobi CBD. In just a short while, I'll be letting you how the traffic flow looks like on the major roads in Nairobi. But again, before I tell you about that, I'll be playing you this beautiful jam by Austin French, Jesus Can. So stick around with me. Oh yes, but permit me to remind you about Scott Christian University. And here's some good news for the students and families within the AIC community and the Scott Christian University as well. Because the Scott Christian University Legacy Dinner is happening on Friday, the 18th of September 2026 at Imara Ole Sereni Hotel along Mombasa Road, starting 6 p.m. Yes, 18th of September, Friday, 2026 from 6 p.m. and the dinner is being held as part of the preparations for the university's mega fund drive coming up on 9th of October 2026 at the Scott Christian University grounds. And this special evening will bring together partners, alumni, friends and well-wishers as we come together to support the vision of the university and strengthen efforts towards the mega fund drive. And the tickets are as follows. Per person, it's 10,000, a couple 15,000, and corporate table of up to 8 people is 100,000. So mark your calendar for 18th September and be part of the Scott Christian University Legacy Dinner. Together, we can make a difference in shaping the future of the university. For more information, visit www.scott.ac.ke or call the number 0706-381-936 or 0713-745-404 today. Scott Christian University, a dynamic center of academic excellence.

Everybody's got that hurt they wish that never happened. Everybody's got that pain they wish they could undo. But wounds become scars and scars become stories. And when it comes to the story

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3: Traffic. It's exactly 4:45 in the evening, and this is past Galeria Mall along Langata Road, heading to Karen. Yes, there's heavy traffic around that area, and then again from T-Mall heading to Western Hotel, it's heavily congested. From Panari Hotel stretching all the way to City Cabanas along Mombasa Road, can you imagine it's all congested? Then again, it's again Mombasa Road from Enterprise Road, there's heavy traffic. Makadara along Jogoo Road, it's heavily congested. Thika Road, it's looking super clear this evening. Lovington Mall stretching all the way to ABC Place along Waiyaki Way, very congested. And then again from Lovington coming down to Kileleshwa, as you join along Tok Tok Road, there's heavy traffic. Aguikskopdek Road coming down to Yaya Center, it's heavily congested. And then again, Aguikskopdek coming all the way to Valley Road, Kameshikana, Kushikana, Nairobi CBD, busy back move. And if you're heading home, take care and get there safely.
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5: Here we go.

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Yeah, Monday kwani I saw you. I feel like niliamka jana asubuhi. What do you mean you are still

I know. I can't believe you're still on Monday. I feel like I woke up yesterday and will you tell me I woke up today in the morning? It feels like 2 days. Oh no. You're still at 4. I can't even believe it. Tunajaribu kubebeleza kakamada ikakue kama Friday. Lakini wapi? Ara tumecheza Tim Godfrey my daddy. 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This is just Monday doing its thing.

0: can't even believe it. 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Na naangalia sana napata hata bado 5 hajafika. Who's your daddy? It's not fair. Who's your daddy? I feel like I began work yesterday in the morning. You don't tell me you're not even up to 5. 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Aje. Who's your daddy? Oh my goodness. Yes, Tim Godfrey. And the fearless community taking us to... Should I even say? What's your daddy? Why do I have to jafika 5? That's what I mean. Ni mapema sana. It's very early. 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My daddy.
1: My daddy. Truth Express. Let's do this together.
2: Here we go.
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0: 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Every time you choose action over excuse, you build a version of yourself that cannot be stopped. 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Every time you choose action over excuse, you build a version of yourself that cannot be stopped.
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0: It's exactly 5 minutes to 5 in the evening. Just a short while, Elvis Omondi will be joining you with the Truth FM News Point. Briefs exactly at 5. This is Nika tells me, at a 5 bado haijafika. Well, nakwambia, it's been a long day. I feel like we've been spending 2 days on Monday. I don't know why, but I just feel that way. This is my good sister Beatrice Ndunge from Pipeline. Good evening and praise the Lord. Ian, who has done so much for me. Hallelujah and praise to Almighty God. Thank you all for your feedback in just a short while. Feel like I should play you this one to conclude the very first hour of the broadcast. But when we come back in the next hour, we shall be having a very important conversation, by the way, because President Dr. William Ruto ordered for a crackdown and closure of all small businesses operated by foreign nationals, setting compliance deadline for today, Monday, the 7th of September, 2026, which is today. And of course, this was on the 2nd of this month during a meeting with small and medium-sized enterprise owners at Status. And I've seen a lot of unrest, you know, especially with the foreign nationals who've been hawking in Nairobi CBD. So we shall be looking at the whole story of these hawkers and every other small business that has been operating in the country but run by foreign internationals. We shall be looking at that story in our current affairs Monday edition for today. In the meantime, heaven knows faces. Enjoy this one. My name is Ian Moinde. Thank you for staying with me. Thank you for letting me do this very long evening together with you.

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2: It is 5 p.m. You're right in time for Truth FM Newspoint. My name is Elvis Omondi. The Judicial Service Commission has appointed Robert Kibet Kibor as its new registrar following a competitive recruitment process. Kibor succeeds the position left vacant after the appointment of a former registrar Winfred Mokaya as chief registrar of the judiciary. He takes over from Isaac Wamasa, who has been serving as acting registrar of the JSC. According to the JSC, Kibor will provide strategic leadership and oversight in the management of the commission's technical and shared services function.
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2: From the corridors of justice to matters healthcare, Kenyan doctors have threatened to go on strike if the ongoing nurses' dispute is not resolved within 7 days, warning that prolonged industrial action is putting further pressure on an already strained public health system. Kenya Medical Practitioners, Pharmacists and Dentists Union Secretary General Dr. Dave Giatela has said doctors could not continue shouldering responsibilities normally handled by nurses as the strike enters its sixth continuous week.
3: And we cannot continue to assume things are normal when a key component of the health system of the country are on strike for over 40 days. There are many deaths, both for pediatrics, for mothers, that otherwise will be prevented in hospitals. There are many preventable complications that we cannot normalize at this particular point.
2: Dr. Dave Giatela has said the absence of nursing care is affecting patients who require continuous care, while doctors already in short supply are being overburdened.
3: And nursing care is a key care for any health services to be functional. And today we have 40 days when our public hospitals across the country are constrained. It is increasingly becoming unsafe when doctors that we know have a lot of shortage in the country are overburdened. Doctors cannot do the nursing jobs. The hospitals, as we speak today, are running at bare minimum. And therefore, we are calling today that health system cannot be politicized.
1: 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Sports Action. Straight from the pitch.
2: In the world of sports, Kenyan marathoner Karen Chelagat has been slapped with a 4-year ban after testing positive for the banned substance norandrosterone. According to the Athletics Integrity Unit, the 31-year-old tested positive for the substance in the aftermath of her participation at the Durban International Marathon, in which she finished fifth after clocking 2 hours, 40 minutes and 40 seconds. Chelangat maintained her innocence to the very end, insisting that she did not use the supposed substance, but that it had to do, or rather it had something to do with the medication she had taken. Away from athletics to football, Obunga FC coach Ivan Sokech and Plateau Queens counterpart Crispin Odindo have shifted their focus to the Nyanza regional contest of the Chapa Dimba competition after guiding their teams to titles in Kisumu County. The Nyanza regional finals will be held at the Jomo Kenyatta International Stadium in Mamboleo. Okech guided Obunga to retain the men's Kisumu County title after a 4-1 penalty shootout victory over Julu Nyabungu following a barren draw. You're now up to date, 4 minutes past five. My name is Elvis Omondi. More news at six. Stay blessed.
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4: The presiding bishop of AIC Kenya, Reverend Dr. Abraham Mulwa, announces that the second 2026 Missions Day will be on 4th October 2026. 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

0: God.
1: Absolutely. It's 9 minutes past five in the evening, and our God is an awesome God. You're listening to 90.7 to the FM, where truth is worth finding. And my name is Ian Mwindo. Welcome to the second hour of the broadcast today, being on a current affairs Monday edition. Kunoto nanembia niache uchokozi. Sawa sawa. But kama mtu kuambiwa ukweli, Manchester ili draw. And you actually conceded on the very last minute of that match. Oh my goodness. What? Oh, we are so happy. We are so happy.
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1: Well, something is happening in the country, and that's about President William Ruto's decree ordering crackdown and closure of small businesses operated by foreign nationals. And that's it. That includes, you know, people from Rwanda, from Burundi, from Uganda. And he actually set the compliance deadline today. And this was a proclamation made by the president during a meeting with small and medium-sized enterprise owners at Staters, and President William Ruto stated that the foreign nationals operating small retail trades, kiosks, and even hawking must close their businesses. And Ruto argued that the government aims to protect indigenous Kenyan traders and local small business owners from foreign competition, clarifying that Kenya welcomes large-scale foreign investment that creates, creates jobs rather than foreign hawkers. That makes me to think about something, you know, and I've just been trying to figure out. So the president says we want to see people hawking and running small businesses, you know, foreign nationals hawking and running small businesses in Kenya, not just in Nairobi, even in any part of the country. And today we've actually seen a long queue of nationals from a particular country in the African continent, I don't want to mention that country, we've seen them queuing for documents so they can get back into their country. When I come back in just a short while, I'll be telling you what the civil society organizations and human rights advocates think about this directive by the president. Because it's quite complicated, very, very complicated, because myself, I've seen some of the foreign nationals whom I used to see in the last and the previous weeks operating small businesses and kiosks in many parts of the Nairobi CBD closing down. When I come back, I'll be telling you about that in just a short while. And then in the meantime, permit me to play you this song here, Hallelujah in the Hard Things, by Brian and Katie Towalt. Yes, that's the name, Brian and Katie Towalt. Enjoy this one. This is Current Affairs Monday edition on Truth Express. My name is Ian Mwinde.

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2: 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Ooh.
4: 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My name is Ian Moinde, and thank you for sitting with me. In just a short while, God will work it out by Naomi Ryan. I'll be playing you this song right here on the broadcast.
2: God will work it out.
4: But before I play you this song, there is something happening in the country. That's exactly what we're speaking about in this conversational hour on Current Affairs Monday edition. After President William Ruto ordered a crackdown and closure of small businesses operated by foreign nationals in the country, and precisely Nairobi CBD. So civil society organizations, human rights advocates, and some public figures have come out to strongly condemn the remarks, and they are warning the directive risks inciting discrimination, harassment, and what we call xenophobic profiling against vulnerable migrant communities in Kenya. And the directive has also triggered panic and raised fears of retaliatory actions or localized harassment against foreign nationals living and trading in urban centers like Nairobi today. Actually, today, I've seen foreign nationals flocking their embassies in Nairobi, forming massive queues along their embassies. In their respective embassies. And this was after the immigration crackdown ordered by President William Ruto. And the directive also gave undocumented foreigners, or those operating small-scale businesses such as retail and hawking, and those of course without work permits, the need to hurry up and shut down their operations, fearing arrest, deportation, or hostile encounters. And many, foreign nationals rushed to secure papers to return home. But then again, there's some Kenyans who are asking, what about, those Kenyans who are working in other countries? Because some Kenyans are arguing that Kenya is home not only to Kenyans, but also to people from other African nations who live and work here, who trade and contribute to our economy. Some are saying the market is large. There is room for Kenyan entrepreneurs. There's room for, foreign nationals and foreign traders and other Africans to do legitimate business, create employment, pay taxes. Can you imagine some of even these foreign nationals? They've also created employment. Unapata kuna kinyozi na ameandika Mkenya hapo. So some Kenyans are arguing that foreign nationals, if allowed to do legitimate business, of course under the right frame, legislation framework, they create employment, they pay taxes, and they contribute to the economy. And what they're proposing to be done is proper regulation, fair competition, lawfulness, and equal opportunity, not hostility, discrimination, or division. And as we speak, many of the foreign nationals in the country, they've already closed down their businesses, they've shut down their businesses, and they're already on their, in their embassies trying to get proper documentation for them to travel back home. So it's something that's very complex, you understand? Because some people will argue, these people are supposed to go back to their country. Some will also argue, let these people stay in the country and run their businesses. The most important thing is running their businesses under the right order, you know, in the right manner. And it should be properly regulated. That's what many people think. On the other side, people are saying some of these people, if not all, they should go back to their country. What do you think? 0727907907. WhatsApp on the SMS line. I'll be sampling all the feedback in course of the broadcast. In the meantime, Naomi Rain, God will work it out.

Good by Yesterday by a Elevation Rhythm in collaboration with Grace Banyan, taking us to 7 minutes to six in the evening. My name is Ian Mwinde, and you're listening to 90.7 to the FM, where truth is worth finding. Thank you for keeping me company, and thank you for letting me do the evening together with you. It's quite a long one. Well, we agree. But tunamshukuru Mungu for the far that he has brought us. And then again, as we could just conclude on this matter about the foreign nationals who are running, you know, small and retail businesses in the country, if you come across one as a Christian, as a believer of Jesus Christ, as a born again Christian, how about we show them just some love because of what they are going through? When Kenyans were being repatriated from South Africa back into the country, I could see, you know, how they would come out of the airport very disappointed just because they've been repatriated from South Africa. What about us? Leave aside being a Kenyan. How about you act as a Christian? You show them love. Because they're just here to find, you know, to generate income. How about you show them love? Even as the government goes forward to do what they want to do, well, that is the role of the government. But what about you? Leave aside being a Kenyan. How about you act as a Christian? You just show them love. All right? And we leave the rest to the government and God as well. It's exactly 5 minutes to six in the evening. I have some two songs I need to play you. I don't know whether the time will permit me, because I have this one made by Clary. And then I have another one by Plump called God Help Me. Yes, this one. If time permits me, I'll be playing you both songs. But of course, remember to cross over to the next hour. It is the devotional hour. And today, I'd like us to look at something in our devotion for today. That's when the calendar of heaven says now. Because Ecclesiastes chapter 3 verse 1 tells us, to everything there is a season and a time to every purpose under heaven. And one of the greatest mistakes many believers make is assuming that every miracle is a direct reward of prayer and fasting. The Bible tells us in Ecclesiastes chapter 3 verse 1, to everything there is a season and a time to every purpose under heaven. Don't misunderstand me. I believe in prayer. I believe in fasting. I have seen too many miracles to doubt their power. But Jesus taught us how to pray.

Apostles prayed. The early church fasted. But there is a truth that many people overlook, and that is some miracles happen because heaven's appointed book has officially opened your page. We'll be looking at that in just a short while, right here on Truth FM. In the meantime, plum, God help me. Coming up next is Elvis Omondi, the Truth FM News Point, briefs exactly at 6 on dot.

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2: It is 6 p.m. Time to bring you up to speed with the latest in the world of news. My name is Elvis Omondim. Wiper Party leader Stephen Kalonzo Musyoka has criticized the government's move to expel foreign small-scale traders from Kenya. Kalonzo has stated that the manner in which the operation is being conducted could negatively impact relations between Kenya and neighboring nations. Through his X platform, Kalonzo highlighted the plight of traders struggling to obtain emergency travel documents before the deadline expires. He argued that the challenges facing Kenyan small-scale traders do not stem solely from foreign traders, attributing the issue instead to business environment, corruption, and punitive taxation by the Kenya Kwanza government. In other news, the inquest into the 2024 killing of Rex Masai has concluded after 2 years, with the Independent Policing Oversight Authority, IPOA, confirming that the CCTV footage submitted as evidence had not been tampered with or edited. The authority told Milimani Law Courts Magistrate Geoffrey Onsarigo that the video, along with other digital evidence submitted, was in its original, unaltered state. The evidence is expected to play a crucial role in establishing the circumstances surrounding the death of Masai, who was reportedly shot dead during protest against the finance bill in June 2024. Police Constable Isaiah Murangiri is accused of fatally shooting the 29-year-old protester during the anti-finance bill demonstrations in June 2024. To other matters, the Judicial Service Commission, JSC, has appointed Robert Kibet Kibor as its new registrar following a competitive recruitment process. Kibor succeeds the position left vacant after the appointment of former registrar Winfrida Mukaya as chief registrar of the judiciary in March 2024. He takes over from Isaac Wamaasa, who has been serving as acting registrar of the JSC. According to the JSC, Kibor will provide strategic leadership and oversight in the management of the Commission's technical and shared services functions. And Kenyan doctors have threatened to go on strike if the ongoing nurses' dispute is not resolved within the next 7 days, warning that the prolonged industrial action is putting further pressure on an already strained public health system. Kenya Medical Practitioners, Pharmacists and Dentists Union Secretary General Dr. Davji Atela has said medics could not continue shouldering responsibilities normally handled by nurses as the strike enters its sixth straight week.
3: And nursing care is a key care for any health services to be functional. And today we have 40 days when our public hospitals across the country are constrained. It is increasingly becoming unsafe when doctors that we know have a lot of shortage in the country are overburdened. Doctors not do the nursing jobs. The hospitals, as we speak today, are running at bare minimum.
2: Well, you're now up to date, 3 minutes past 6 p.m. My name is Elvis Omondi. More news comes your way at exactly 7 p.m. Stay blessed.
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4: The Presiding Bishop, Africa Inland Church, Kenya, and the Conference Planning Committee cordially invite all pastors to the upcoming 3rd National Pastors Conference 2026. 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
2: 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We've just gotten into the last hour, the third hour, the devotional hour. Yes, the devotional hour, because in just a short while, Pastor Chris Hodges of Abiding Above Ministries will be joining us with the Abiding Above devotion at 6:15, and then I'll be back here with the devotion of the day at around 6:20. 6:25, and then at the tail end of the broadcast, there is Pastor Gary Dahl Way of the Truth Ministries will be joining us with the Living Truth Ministry at 6:45. So you better be tuned in for all those devotions right here on Truth Express. In the meantime, I have a song from Chris Tomlin, "Whom Shall I Fear?" Beautiful, beautiful worship song. Listen to this one and a very good evening.

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6: No matter what anyone around me chooses to do, I choose to be intimate with God. I choose to make Him first and foremost, to be intimate with Him, because according to Scripture and even common sense, I'm going to spend an eternity somewhere, because apparently we're not going to be here forever. Amen? It's clear. We're not here forever. And so we're to choose God for an intimate relationship with a, listen, loving desire to obey Him, not a performance-based trying to get His acceptance motivation. That is utter distraction and destruction in life.
7: 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May God bless you and make you a blessing.
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Ravi, he's your name by Elevation Worship, taking us to 21 minutes past 6 in the evening. My name is Ian Moinde. Welcome to the devotional hour, when we get to hear from the Word of God, when we get to hear from the table of Almighty God. And today we are speaking about seasons. Yes, to everything there is a season, a time for every purpose under heaven. Ecclesiastes chapter 3 verse 1, to everything there is a season, a time for every purpose under heaven. To everything there is a season, a time for every purpose under heaven, a time to be born and a time to die. I want you to listen keenly. A time to be born and a time to die. A time to plant and a time to pluck what is planted. A time to kill and a time to heal. A time to break down and a time to build up. A time to weep and a time to laugh. A time to mourn and a time to dance. A time to cast away stones and a time to gather stones together. A time to embrace and a time to refrain from embracing. A time to gain and a time to lose. A time to keep and a time to throw away. A time to tear and a time to seal. A time to keep silence, listen, and a time to speak up. A time to love and a time to hate. A time of war and a time of peace. Everything here on earth as its season. One of the greatest mistakes we make as believers is assuming that every miracle is a direct reward of praying and fasting. Don't misunderstand me. I believe in prayer. Prayers do work miracles. Same to fasting. Jesus taught us how to pray because he wanted us to pray incessantly. The apostles prayed. The great prophets of God prayed. The early church fasted. But there is a truth that many people overlook. Some miracles happen simply because heaven's appointment book has finally opened your page. Just as simple as that. Miracles happen to your life. Some miracles happen to your life simply because the heaven's appointment book has finally opened your page. There is a difference between preparing for a miracle and the appointed time for that miracle. Both might happen. Both might happen. You might pray to God and he's going to bless you and he's going to show you a great miracle. Sometimes it's just the appointed time for that miracle and it happens to your life. Let me tell you about seasons and waiting. A farmer may water his crops every day, but he cannot pray for a mango tree into producing ripe fruits in 2 weeks. There is a season for blossoms. There is a season for fruits. And there's another season for harvesting. The Bible says, to everything there is a season and a time to every purpose under heaven. Let me give you a good example in the Bible. Abraham and Sarah, they prayed for years, but Isaac arrived at the set time God had promised in the book of Genesis chapter 21. God could have done it 20 years earlier. He had the power, but God's appointed time. God's appointed time. Joseph interpreted dreams accurately as a teenager, yet he still had to pass through slavery and prison. Why?
Pharaoh's dream had not yet appeared on God's calendar. The day Pharaoh dreamed was the day Joseph's prison door opened. Joseph's gift had not changed. The timing had. God's appointed time. Lazarus died while Jesus stayed away. It looked like a delay. Mother thought Jesus was late. But heaven calls that perfect timing. Because the miracle God intended was not in

to the place of neutrality or to a standstill in your growth? Raise your hand because I want to see you afterwards. I need to sit at your feet and learn the secret of what it is to keep on moving forward without hesitating or standing still for a while. The second theme of chapter 6 is the certainty of God's promise, which we find in verses 13 to the end of the chapter. So there's a lot of hope in chapter 6, and we're going to try to infuse as much hope and as much focus on the Lord Jesus Christ through these very sobering studies in the book of Hebrews. Now, with that review by way of introduction, dullness of hearing can make it difficult for us to appreciate the extent of our blessings in the Lord Jesus Christ. If somebody came up to you and told you you won $1 million, or here, I'm giving you $1 million, but you're not hearing what they're saying, your mind is distracted, or you have hearing problems like me, then you're not going to be able to appreciate the blessing of just inheriting $1 million. You're going to say, what? And so dullness of hearing will cause us to not appreciate what God teaches us and says to us in the Bible, as we read the Bible and as we explore the treasures and the riches that we have in the Lord Jesus Christ. We need the Holy Spirit to help us appreciate and esteem this inheritance that is ours in the Lord Jesus Christ. Amen? And so dullness can do that, and it can also hurt us and cause us to do the opposite, to fall away to the point of crucifying the Son of God afresh. Can you imagine those who at one time in their life professed faith and loyalty and love for the Lord Jesus, and then they find themselves at a certain point many years later, like the Hebrews that the Apostle Paul addresses in the historical local situation in the first century, they got to a point where they lost all appreciation and love for Christ. They even began to despise him, even to the point where they, in a sense, as we will learn what it means, to crucify the Son of God afresh. The opinion they had of Christ the first day they made of profession of faith, with all that joy and appreciation and love and wonder of Christ and his death on the cross, was completely lost. And at this point in their profession, not only are they seriously considering going backwards to their old life, but they have this sense of despising, this sense of diminishing affection, this loss of appreciation, total, complete loss of appreciation for the Lord Jesus Christ. Now, all of us are on, in one way or another, that loss of love for Christ ebbs and flows. It fluctuates throughout our life, our appreciation for him. We do get dull towards the word. We get complacent. But we never get to the point where we outright make a definitive decision to reject, to deny, and to leave the faith. And thank God for that. If it wasn't for our Lord's high priestly prayers and his preserving grace, no matter how many times we've struggled as Christians, struggled in our relationship with other believers, maybe in our marriage, Christian husbands and wives, if it wasn't for the preserving grace of God, none of us would be here. And so that's a good sign, is it not? It's a wonderful evidence of the grace of God and the fact that he has kept us in the faith. And so the solution is not only just grasping the first principles of the oracles of God, but then after that, pressing on to spiritual maturity and perfection. And so the writer's goal in Hebrews is to encourage you and me to press on, no matter where we are at with the Lord. We may be struggling here today. You may be struggling as you're listening online. God's goal in writing the book of Hebrews is to bring you way back from that line, way back from the edge where you and I sometimes feel like we're going to fall over and go in the wrong direction. He wants to not only bring us way back from the edge, but he wants us to turn and face the other direction, and he wants us to grow. He wants us to pick up where we left off in our relationship with the Lord and experience tangible, spirit-driven growth in our relationship with God. He wants us to press on to perfection or spiritual maturity. So in our study of Hebrews, we come then in chapter 6 to our first point in verses 1 through 3, the essence of maturity. If you're used to writing notes, you can write them in your outline that's in your bulletin, the outline of this message, the essence of maturity. Look at chapter 6 and verse 1.
Therefore, leaving the discussion of the elementary principles of Christ, let us go on to perfection.

0: direction. Notice the word therefore right at the beginning of verse 1. The writer here is rebuking his hearers for their spiritual immaturity, leading up to verse 1, but he's making a point. He's just not rebuking and exhorting them and admonishing them for no reason. God never does that. God does not delight in punishment and correction, verbally or otherwise, for its own sake. There's always a positive spiritual purpose in any correction, in any chastisement that the Lord dispenses wonderfully in our lives. But there is a time for correction and rebuke, and we are at one of those times. And so he summarizes his rebuke in verses 11 through 14 of chapter 5. He carries it over to chapter 6, and he says, therefore, here's why I'm rebuking you. Here's the reason why I'm so strong. Here's why I'm exhorting you not to drift, as he says in verses 11 through 14 of 5. He says, you need to leave the discussion of the elementary principles of Christ. You, brethren, he's exhorting them, profess to be Christians, but you've never really been growing. You're staying back in kindergarten, and you're not graduating the first grade, second grade, third grade, and onwards up into high school and college in the school of Christ. That is, in your relationship with the Lord spiritually, as well as in your understanding of the weightier, deeper doctrines and truths of the Christian faith. You're staying in kindergarten. You barely know what it means to be born again, and almost nothing after that. Yes, you know about the virgin birth, the deity of Christ, and many other similar doctrines, but you have not progressed more than that. And so he says regarding this phrase, elementary principles, this has the idea of rudiments or ABCs. These are the basic building blocks that are necessary, but must be built upon. Otherwise, the building only has a foundation and no superstructure. He wants us to continue to build the superstructure of doctrine in our understanding and relationship in our oneness and fellowship with the living God. Now look at the word perfection. This is a very interesting word in the original. This is the ancient Greek word teleotes, which is much better understood as maturity rather than perfection. This is not teaching that we become spiritually perfect in this life, or Paul would have never said in another epistle, not as though I had already become perfect, but I strive towards the mark of the high calling of God in Jesus Christ. There's no such thing as attaining to perfection in this life, as some teach, Christian perfectionism. No such thing. We call it in the Bible progressive sanctification. We little by little, incrementally grow spiritually and in understanding of the Christian faith. And that lasts our whole life. Perfection comes when our spirit leaves this body and we stand before God, and He perfects our spirits and gives us a much greater and deeper level of understanding. We shall know at that time, even as we are known, concerning God and His kingdom and His being and His nature. We'll know so much more. He will also match our perfected spirit and understanding, not an exhaustive knowledge or understanding, but a perfected understanding of what God wants us to know. And He will match that with a glorified body, a perfect body. I'm looking forward to that. Are you not? And that's part of the blessed hope. We look forward to the day when the Lord Jesus will return to the earth. And in the midst of our struggles and physical pain and deprivation and financial difficulties and relationship issues and persecution and the enormous difficulty it is to be a true Christian in this world that is, in all of it, represents everything that is diametrically opposed to God and His kingdom. We need the grace of God just to get by one day, let alone each hour. We look forward to that day when the Lord will perfect us in every way and we will become like Him. So the writer to Hebrews did say that we can reach a state of maturity on this side of eternity, but that we should be striving. The call is plain. Let us go on to maturity. Let's leave the elementary principles of Christ and let us go on to perfection. Now let's continue. Verse 1b through verse 2, not laying again the foundation of repentance from dead works and of faith toward God, of the doctrine of baptisms, of laying on of hands, of the resurrection of the dead, and of eternal life. We're still talking about maturing in the Christian faith, growing. Are you growing? Are you growing in your faith? Has the Holy Spirit given you the awareness that, wow, over the last month or the last year or the last decade, I've grown a little bit. He's taught me some really important lessons. That's very, very important that we're growing. And if you are growing, you should be aware of it. Now, in verse 1b through verse 2, God lists six things that Paul asks these professing Christians to leave behind them. Now, these six things were both Jewish and Christian practices in the first century. They are foundational elements represented in three sets of pairs. The first pair is repentance from dead works and faith toward God. The second pair is instruction on baptisms and laying on of hands. And the third pair is resurrection from the dead and eternal judgment. Each one of these three pairs, the two things in them relate to each other very, very closely. Each of these basic elements would have been part of the teaching of any Jewish community in the first century. The Jews in their synagogues, in the temple, in the first century, they practiced repentance and faith. They practiced baptisms, certain washings, and laying on of hands. They, in the Jewish context and culture and in the synagogue, believed, at least the Pharisees did in their doctrine, the resurrection from the dead and future judgment. So what was the difference between the Jews believing in these six things, these three pairs of two, and Christians also believing in them? The author of Hebrews believed that each of these basic elements, all six of them, would have been part of the teaching of any Jewish community in the first century. But that also the Hebrew Christians, the believers who were Jews but had embraced the Lord Jesus Christ as their Lord and Savior, had built their basic Christian theology on a foundation that fit into Judaism at the time. So both the Jews and the Christians believed in these things, these six things. But they represented, like I said, the ABCs of Christianity. They are the doctrines you learn when you first become a Christian. They describe the barest beginnings and fundamentals of the Christian faith, but both the Jews and the Christians embrace them. We'll talk more about them later. But Christians must go on from the beginning truths and experiences to maturity, as I said, by drawing upon the high priestly ministry of the Lord Jesus Christ. And that's why chapters 6 through 10 lead us and point us to maturity by leaving these foundational things behind and moving on to learn more about the doctrines of Christ and the person of Christ. And the Apostle Paul develops the high priesthood of Christ and doctrines related to it as the place where we go from the beginnings on from there to maturity in chapters 6 through 10 of Hebrews, which focus on our Lord's high priestly ministry. Now remember, these believers were really struggling. Many of them had been in the faith. Of course, the first century Christians were all Jews. Most, not all, but 90%+ of them were Jews who were converted, became Christians. They embraced the Lord Jesus Christ. They trusted in him as their Lord and Savior. But now this is about 65 AD. And many of them, after 30, 40 years of being a Christian, 20, 25 years, they're really struggling. They've been ostracized by the Jewish community, by their families, and they're longing to see their children again. They're longing to see their families. They've had their goods plundered, their possessions taken away, and they don't have anything else but new friends, new Christian friends that took them in off of the street. They were cast out of Jewish society, and that was the worst thing you could do to a Jew, is you take him away from his home, take him away from his community, the culture, and the community activity, which was centered around life in the synagogue and life in the temple. They were completely ostracized and thrown out of those communities. Some of them were beaten up. Some of them were scourged. And of course, most of them, all of their possessions were plundered. And so here they are alone. And so their Christianity was really put to a test. And so they hung on to Christ for all those years. But here is 20, 30, 40 years later, and they're getting homesick, many of them, besides the persecution. And it would just, they're thinking, some of them, wouldn't it just be easier to go back to my wife, my children, my friends in the community, and to enjoy all of the blessings, physical blessings they enjoyed in the past. And so the book of Hebrews was written with this practical theme of the need for Christians to persevere in the Christian faith until the end of their lives, exhorting believers, saying, look, you're going to be tempted to want to go back, especially new Christians. There's a few of you here today who are relatively new Christians, and even older Christians. You may not have denied Christ. You may not have renounced him, but you're not where you need to be in that living, loving relationship with him, full of light, full of clarity, full of a cleansed conscience and pure hearts, and a place where you're bearing fruit, both the fruit of the Spirit and the fruit of your works and labors for Christ that will follow you to the next life. Older saints can secretly settle into a lifestyle of complacency where we just profess him with our lips, but our hearts are far from him. So Hebrews was written also to challenge these believers. And he says to these believers, look, you still may be in the faith. You're still a respected member of the local church and you're walking the walk, but in your heart, you're not where you need to be and you haven't been there for a long, long time. The writer to Hebrews warns that the very next step can be you begin cursing God in your heart. You begin to practice internally symptoms that you experience as an unsaved person, and your heart begins to go backward. And guess what happens? If your heart begins to go backwards, eventually your lifestyle, your convictions, and your beliefs may go backwards as well, until you publicly don't care anymore that you don't care about Christ and you don't care who knows it. That's scary.
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2: I'm excited to greet you in the name of the Lord. My name is Pastor Ezekiel Anthony Wambua. I serve the Lord in the ministry of Jesus Victory Confirmation Church and Bishop Gerard Kissini. I'm located at Charity, 3 kilometers off Machakos Town, along Machakos Kangundo Road. And this morning, I'm excited that we pray together, and the Lord gonna speak to your spirit and help you and restore you back. And I want you to know that God is not responsible to destroy things, but He is responsible to restore. He restores people, He restores things, and He restores places. He has committed Himself and He has confirmed within His word that He is able to restore. So, dear believer, I know you might have lost many things. You might be discouraged, but my good God is going to restore you in the name of Jesus Christ. Before I pray, I want to read an encouraging verse in the book of Joel, chapter number 2, verse 25. The Bible says, "And I will restore to you the ears that the locust has eaten, the cutworm and the caterpillar and the palm worm, and my great army which I send among you." Getting that verse, you see that it starts with a very powerful declaration that I, God, will restore. So God will restore you, will restore your family, will restore your business. He is able to restore your children. He is able to restore your husband. He is able to restore your wife. He is able to restore back anything you lost, even your finances and many other things. Nothing is impossible with our God. And He has committed Himself that He will restore His. You know, you might be growing age-wise, but you are not showing any results. Your results are not proportional to the growth of your age. I pray the Lord understands where you started losing your ears. Nothing. You don't seem to be that age because the results are not there. You are almost retiring. Things happened in the midst. Demons ate your results. I am praying, my Father, that He will restore you back in the name of Jesus. He has committed Himself. He will restore you back. He will restore that family. He will restore that business. He will restore everything. Let's pray. Father, I thank you because you are wonderful. You have said that you will restore the ears that the cat.